you tell me if I'm off, but I see it on your face when you say that he's the one that you want. And you're spending all your time in this wrong situation, and anytime you want it to stop,

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Still.

I've lost count of the hours, and I've lost track of the days. 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Everything that is, except the memories you left me. And that's one thing that no one can mar. I don't know who you're with. 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And I love you wherever you are.

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0: Yeah, Breaker 19, this here's a rubber duck. You got a copy on me, Big Ben? 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Yeah, 10-4, Big Ben, for sure, for sure. By golly, it's clean clear to Flagtown. Come on. Yeah, it's a big 10-4 there, Big Ben. Yeah, we definitely got the front door, good buddy. Mercy sakes alive, looks like we've got us a convoy.
1: It was the dark of the moon on the 6th of June in a Kenworth pulling logs. Cab over Pete with a reefer on and a Jimmy hauling hogs. We is heading for Bear on I-10 about a mile out of Shaky Town. I says, Pigpen, this here's a rubber duck and I'm about to put the hammer down.

0: 10-4, about 5 miles or so. 10, roger. Them hawks is getting intense up here.
1: By the time we got into Tulsa town, we had 85 trucks in all. But they's a roadblock up on the Cloverleaf, and them bears is wall to wall. Yeah, them Smokies as thick as bugs on a bumper. They even had a bear in the air. I says, calling all trucks, this here is the duck. We about to go a-hunting

0: on that pig pen? Negatory, pig pen. You're still too close. Yeah, them hulk is starting to close up my sinuses. Mercy sakes, you better back off another 10.
1: Well, we rolled up Interstate 44 like a rocket sled on rails. We tore up all of our swindle sheets and left them setting on the scales. By the time we hit that shy town, them bears was getting smart. They'd brought up some reinforcements from the Illinois National Guard. There's armored cars and tanks and jeeps and rigs of every size. Yeah, them chicken coops was full of bears, and choppers filled the skies. Well, we shot the line, we went for broke, with 1,000 screaming trucks and 11 long-haired friends of Jesus in a chartreuse microbus.
0: Hey, rubber duck to sodbuster, come on there. Yeah, 10-4 sodbuster, listen, you want to put that microbus in behind that suicide jockey? Yeah, he's hauling dynamite, and he needs all the help he can get.
1: Well, we laid a strip for the Jersey Shore and prepared to cross the line. I could see the bridge was lined with bears, but it didn't have a doggone dime. I says, Pigpen, this here's a rubber duck. We just ain't gonna pay no toll. So we crashed the gate doing 98. I says, let them truckers.

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1: Wake up, Guyana. 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And today is Wednesday. We are on the 22nd of July, 6:30 in the morning. Now we are live here on our program, Less Talk and More Power. 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Or if you want to send us a WhatsApp message, if you need prayer right now, you are listening right now, don't delay, don't be afraid. We are here to help you and not to judge you. 615-4511. Throughout this program, you're going to hear many testimonies, various testimonies of people that used their faith, they overcame. And as you hear the song saying, God did it again. God did it for one, God did it for another, and God can do it for you. Prepare a bottle of water, a glass of water, because approaching 7 a.m., we're going to pray together. Myself here from the studio, live, and you from wherever you are, at work, at home, you're on a bus, in a taxi, no matter where you are, we're going to stop the nation for a moment of prayer. Yeah.

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2: My name is Peggy Mobier. Due to the passing of my sisters, I suffered with depression for a year.

In my family, we suffer with diabetes. Out of 9 sisters, 5 of them is with diabetes. Also, my mother was with diabetes. They started to notice when they went to the doctor for checkups, and they find out that they were diagnosed with diabetes. The doctors would prescribe medication for them. Sometimes the medication wouldn't work. They would use herbal treatments. Due to my sister's passing away, this affected me badly. I started to get anxious. I stopped taking phone calls from my relatives. I was afraid of bad news again. My health started to slowly decline. I couldn't sleep at night. So I went to a psychiatrist, and he asked me a lot of questions. And he said he would put me on a light treatment, which he prescribed a single tablet for me to drink twice a day. The medication did work. It did work, but then I started to get worse. I couldn't stay by myself at all. I had to get a sister or my daughter to be with me all the time, and my husband was not there. My daughter, at first, she would keep my company and she would talk to me. But then, after a time, she kind of get kind of disgusted with me because I would not say anything. I would be there silent all the time. I would usually go on Tuesdays to the church for healing. And the assistant pastor, he would always say to me, if you believe in God, he has to deliver you, and you have to come off from this medication. I was taking medication to sleep. I started to ask myself, I'm serving a God, and why he can't help me? You know, that is when I get revolted. You have to help me, God. I started to read my Bible more, and praying and fasting. Then I find I didn't need the company anymore. I started to go to church and join the prayer chain of prayer. The depression started to go. I could have stayed by myself. I would ask my daughter to accompany me to the church at first, and then I started going by myself. Things started to change. I realize I need to seek more of the Holy Spirit, because only the Holy Spirit can fill this void inside of me. Today, after seeking the Holy Spirit, I begin to change. I have now peace inside of me. I have joy. My family is around me more. I speak openly with them. Depression is not something easy, and for people that is out there and going through depression, they have to continue fighting to overcome, because it is not something easy. They can overcome by going to the church, by joining a chain of prayer, by taking part in, you know, the services and so on, by listening to the Word of God. I would advise you to come to the church and to fight for your deliverance, because there is a way out.

0: There is a way out for your deliverance. Miss Peggy said it good, but also I want you to hear the testimony of Miss Anita, that she suffered with family problems. She suffered with sickness, diseases, and as well, depression. We know now in this time, this period, there are many people that are depressed. Many people right now, as maybe you are listening to me, and you didn't sleep last night. You contemplated suicide. You thought about all the reasons that your life is not worth living. You thought about all the reasons that you should take your life because no one cares for you. No one loves you. No one wants to be near you. But God is calling you. You're hearing my voice for a reason. It's that little bit of light at the end of the tunnel, and God wants you to walk towards the light to receive your freedom. 615-4511. You can send us a WhatsApp message. Let us know where you're listening to us from. Whether you're listening to us from Cummins Lodge, you're listening to us from Safari, you're listening to us from over the river, you're listening to us from Reed and Hoop area, Parika, you're listening up more by Linden as well. No matter where you are, there is a universal church near you. Give us a call, 225-1557, 226-4934. Let's listen now to the testimony of Miss Anita and see how she overcame her depression and her situation in her life. Prepare your bottle of water, because upon my return, we're going to make our prayer.
1: Anita, due to family problems and my health, I suffer from depression for 1 year.

0: I started to develop like a burning in the stomach and pain, and then I feel like something like just moving in the stomach. I went to the doctor, I explained, they give me medication, I drink it, but nothing didn't work. A couple months after I went back because I was losing weight. I wasn't able to be eating. Anything I eat, it's just burning and paining. I cannot get to sleep. I end up and went and do some tests like diabetes, high cholesterol, because she told me to be away from fatty things. So I went and I did those tests and everything was normal. The sickness was getting into me like I was weak. I had no strength. And before I push myself to go to church, I stay home. This was the problem I had in my health. And now I started to get problem in my family with my daughter. I get to find out that she had a relationship with a bi. And we know the bi's who, so we didn't agree. My father and we didn't agree. And that led her to leave home. She was only 18, and it hurt me a lot for knowing that she was very young and going into this kind of a life that she's not prepared for. After she gone now, and I started to take her hand, I was crying, wasn't eating, and there it started to affect me. Now I started falling into depression, and there is the sickness. I forgot about the sickness. I was only onto her. So the sickness get more worse and worse on me because I could have started to eat anymore. It take down me now with this sickness. The sickness become more worse, more intense. I end up going to the doctor back then. I went there, I do a lot of tests. Everything was normal. There where I started to spend the money because I went to private hospital. I did all the tests. Everything was normal. I did an ultrasound. It shows nothing, and there was the lump moving inside of me, making a kind of noise-wise moving. So, and everybody, like, you know, when they come to see me, I was losing these weights. They say, you know, you should go and do a cancer test. I said, no, I don't have that. I don't have that. I stay to myself. I am not having that. Although they're seeing, like, you know, I'm losing weight. I cannot eat. The doctor, they put me on diets. They take me off on all, like fish, like chicken, everything they take me off. Everything that is fatty, they take me off. So I was just like using steamed vegetables and fruits. I went back the Friday. The Friday was, I was ready to go into church. There is my head started swinging. I was like weak. I couldn't even like stand up properly. The 2 foot will pain. I will feel the burning in the stomach, the pain in the stomach, and my head will keep swinging. Then the pastor who was there first when I attended the church, he come back to the church and he did not see me Copperwell service. So he came to my home. So that Friday, something came to me and said, don't go. And I said, no, I am going. That Lord, if I have to fall in your house today, I am going. So I ready and I went early. When the service finished, he had me sit down. And he said, Miss Anita, you know that you don't have a physical sickness. You have a spiritual sickness. And I take the phone, call the doctor. I said, I postponed everything. I'm not coming. I already healed. I even told him, I don't know if you believe in the universal church, but I am a member there and I already healed. He messaged me and said, amen. And that was it. And from there, now I started to see I have the strength. I feel a differentness. I could go every day to the church, and I start to feel the lump inside of me just disappear. My health now it's normal. I could do my housework. I could eat what I could have eat. I have the strength in my body. And my family now, my daughter, we relationship is good. She's visiting me every weekend. She's at my home. She's pregnant. And she's there, the boy is there too. We have no arguments. We just forget about the past. Today, now, I am strong. I don't take any more stress. I have no depression. I am happy. Even my family, them, they say, oh, I see the changes in you now. When I talk to my mother, she said, I can see the difference in your voice that you are strong. I said, yes, Jesus has made me strong again. I didn't put God first. And I just want to say that the one that we have to put first is God. I even told him in my prayer that, God, You didn't let me down, I let you down. Because I didn't put him first in my problem. That is the thing that I didn't do. So I will advise, you know, that put him first, be in your chain of prayer, be faithful in your ties, because I am, and I could see his power manifesting inside of me.
1: The reality of depression. I want you to do me a favor. Close your eyes for a moment. Take a deep breath. Now, think about what's been going on in your life. What's been weighing on you? What's been consuming your thoughts, your energy, your time? Now imagine what you truly want your life to look like. Does it match what you're living right now? Perhaps every day feels like you're stuck in a cave of dark thoughts. Thoughts that pull you deeper and deeper into sadness. The darkness feels like the only place where you can truly exist. Where you don't have to pretend. You smile when you're around others, trying to be okay. But the question is, are you really okay? The truth is, ending your life might seem like the only way to stop the pain. But that is not the answer. Jesus is the one who can heal the wounds you carry in your soul. The one who can take you out from your darkness and bring you into the light. For it is written, "Come to me, all you who labor and are heavy laden, and I will give you rest." With men and women of God willing to help you through your darkest moments, join us at our headquarters of faith at 162 Charlotte and Wellington Street, Georgetown, or at any other UCKG branch near you. For more information, call us on 225-1557 or send us a WhatsApp message at 615-4511.

My father was addicted to alcohol, and every time he drinks, he used to throw words on us. If me and my mommy alone at home, if daddy gone in the bush, if me and my mommy alone at home, I feel comfortable. But the minute I see daddy coming, a fear grow inside. There was one time I remember my father get into argument with my mom, and he ended up putting us out of the house, and we had to sleep outside during that whole night. Me, my mom, and my little sister. I suffer from depression for 20 years because of my parents' ups and downs. My father used to curse my mother a lot, and due to that, I used to feel like running away and leave everyone. I thought that I would be happy when I leave them, but same goes. Even though I'm away from them, I was never happy. I was invited to the Universal Church by a pastor, and there is where I learned, as I entered the church, I learned how to join the chain of prayer, and I also learned how to overcome depression. One day I was walking on the road, and I was invited by a pastor, and I accept the invitation. I learned about the chain of prayer without breaking it, and I learned how to become stronger by using my faith. During the time when I was in the Universal Church, attending meetings, chain of prayer after chain of prayer, there comes the fast of Daniel. Due to my perseverance, I was able to defeat my depression. Today, I am no longer depressed. I am free from depression, and I am happy. My advice to those who are watching my testimony right now is go to the nearest Universal Church. That is where I found my help, and for sure you will find your help right there.

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1: A simple prayer can change even the most complicated situations. Join me now for a simple but powerful prayer.

Our Lord and our God and our Father, in the name of your Son, the Lord Jesus Christ, we pray, my Lord and my Heavenly Father God, and we ask of you, on behalf of the life of all of those that are sick in a hospital, those, my God, that are depressed, suicidal, in a geriatric home, prison, wherever they may be spread throughout Guyana at this moment, I pray, my Lord and my Savior God, that you may touch their life, that you may touch their heart, you may touch their mind. Transform them, my God. Strengthen them with your power, with your Holy Spirit, and may you touch and transform them. We surrender this day to you. We surrender our life in your hands, and we pray for protection. We pray for all the government officials. We pray for all the police officers, the firefighters. We pray, my God, for the families of the victims that suffered a loss in this recent tragedy. And I ask that you may comfort all of them as you are near to those with broken hearts. I pray, my God, you may comfort them, strengthen them, and touch, my Lord, their lives. Father God, in the name of Jesus, I pray that your hand may be upon our life, and that you may guide us. Father, we surrender this day. We surrender our life. We surrender our all into your, my Lord, their lives. Father God, in the name of Jesus, I pray that your hand may be upon our life, and that you may guide us. Father, we surrender this day. We surrender our life.

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God wants and God desires to transform your life. And today, Wednesday, you can join us at the Universal Church, 162 Charlotte and Wellington Street, here in Lazy Town, Georgetown. 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Later today, 11:30 in the morning, we'll be back together with you for 1 hour, free indeed. May the God of the Bible, the God of answers, bless your life. Guyana, see you next time.

Since I was a child, I suffer with the pain of family problem. Then I suffer with the pain from depression, from addiction. I suffer the pain in my love life. For over 40 years, I suffer with all these pains.

0: I felt was when I was a child. At the age of 7 years, I can remember my father used to abuse my mother. He used to beat her. Something used to happen every day because he was addicted to alcohol. And because of this now, constantly it happening, we never happy in our family. It was a constant pain in our life. My parents married me off at a young age. And after that, I began to feel pain because for the first, things worked well with us. Then after that, my husband began to cheat on me. The pain that I felt wasn't easy because I become suicidal also, because I just felt that it makes no sense that I live in somebody who I put the trust in, you know, that he do me these things. And it was a constant pain for me always. It happened for like about 3 years it go on for this pain in my life. The pain that we was going through is because my husband, after he gets sick with this crippling arthritis, then not only with himself, the entire family was sick also too. He couldn't work. We was lacking of food in the home, which is, I would say, the main thing, because we got to eat and drink. We don't have food. Sometimes we got to go to the neighbors. We got to go and ask to borrow something for us to cook for the children. It was real terrible. The pain of depression, it caused me to don't sleep at night. A darkness used to come over me. And like it just pressing me down. And because of the problem that I was going through, I thought in my mind is that I don't live. Yes, that I end my life and end the life of my two children. And we can, you know, finish with all this pain we're going through. Yes, that was my thought. Well, when I come to the church, I was sick. That brought me there because I was seeking help. Not only for myself, but the entire family, every family member. We suffer from the typhoid, the malaria, the dengue, and we never get in healed. For 5 years, we've got through this. As I began coming to the church, I go there and I hear the word of God, and I begin to obey, I begin to do the chain of prayer, and I make certain that I'm there, I'm not breaking the chain of prayer. And then things get worse. My daughter, she end up in a problem. Then my son, he end up in the lockup. And my husband end up saying, I go into the church and like things getting more worse. So then I didn't accept that. And I keep fighting for my victory. When things begin to change is when I make up my mind fully to serve God, to seek God.
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morning and welcome to The Morning Show here on 89.1 FM. It is 23 degrees right now. A shower. And showery conditions could be expected here and there. The sun is out at the moment, which is great. But we could get some, you know, we're going to get great sunshine today. We could have some showers a bit later on this evening. But hey, welcome on in. It is July 22, 2026. And of course, we will continue throughout this week and probably into next week. You know, we're going to have solemn music. We're going to be, of course, honoring the lives and remembering and praying and hopefully, you know, bring hope to the families as we continue waiting and the search and rescue operations continue. It's not an easy time for our country. It's not an easy time for any one of us. If you think about the tragedy that is unfolding, and this could be anyone. It could be our families. It could be our friends. And we just have to be right there with them. So we're going to continue along the same lines this Wednesday morning. So stick with us right here, July 22, 2026. I'm Joshua Bissou. I'm going to be keeping you company. You can still get to us, though. WhatsApp us at 655-0326, 655-0326. Let's hope to hear from you right here on the Pulse of Guyana.

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0: John King with How Many More. The time has moved on to 7 hours 22 here this morning. You're listening to The Pulse of Guyana. Good morning to Mr. Raymond Backus in New York. Lorraine Gangadine, good morning to you as well. Hope you have a wonderful day and a fantastic start to your Wednesday. And we are going to let you know that, hey, you can sleep better for less. 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

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It's your midweek as we, continue here on NTN. We're happy to be here with you, and we hope you're going to have a good day, whatever it is that you plan to do, all right? It's as you continue listening right here on the Pulse of Guyana, 89.1 FM. Celine Dion with the Power of Love. 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

The voice of Celine Dion this morning. This is your Wednesday, July 22, 2026. We're going to say good morning to Ruby over in Crane on the west coast of Demerara. Good morning to you, Lalita. Good morning to you as well. Good morning to the folks right here in beautiful Georgetown. Good morning. Hope you're having a wonderful day and your week, as we head into the middle of the week, will continue to be great and be wonderful and be, you know, despite all that's happening, we hold on and cling on to the fact that there's hope out there. Starting Monday mornings, get an upgrade with Wendy's breakfast served daily from 7 a.m. to 10 a.m. Enjoy delicious egg and cheese, bacon or sausage favorites, crispy potatoes, and refreshing juice. It's quick, satisfying, and made to move. Start your mornings the Wendy's way, beginning this Monday. We're going to take a quick break, guys. We're going to come back. Hopefully, we'll have the news at the top of the hour for you. Right here, we're going to have some more selections coming in, as we English selections, that is, as we make our way to the top of the hour, where the news hopefully will be here on 89.1 FM. I'm Joshua Bissoun, keeping you company, 655-0326, your mid-Wednesday.

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2: Hey, you're back with us here this morning. Once again, good morning to you, Narini Gangudin. And a very pleasant good morning. How are you doing? Trust all as well. Wishing you and everyone a happy hump day and an awesome remainder of the day. Pamela and Richard Henriques, good morning to you. Have a good day, of course. As we continue right here, nice and easy on your Wednesday, as we go to Jason Aldean, how far does a goodbye go? Over to see-

I will remember you. Lalita's with us this morning. Morning from today. No dance, no noise. Lalita is with us here. Good morning to you, Lalita. Thank you for your message. Good morning. It's so good listening to your voice when I got up. God bless you and have a safe day. Much love. Thank you so much, Beryl. Have a wonderful one. It's good to know that you're there with us here this morning, and we appreciate your company always. All right. Thank you so much. And we are going to continue with Luke Holmes, Even Though I'm Leaving, followed by Will Dempsey Beat You There. That will take us to the top of the hour. We'll have some headlines for you from the news. Stick with us.

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1: It is 8 hours in Guyana with some headlines from the newsroom this morning. 8 injured in Kanji Creek boat collision. 8 people were injured on Tuesday afternoon when 2 boats collided in the vicinity of Patwala, Kanji Creek, Berbice. The incident occurred at about 14:30 as a private boat carrying 8 members of the Ministry of Health and Social Services medical outreach team was reportedly navigating the area. Police said the medical team had departed Barakara at about 13 hours. Meanwhile, an unregistered boat powered by a 40 horsepower Yamaha outboard engine carrying 8 passengers, including several children, was heading towards Barakara village when the 2 vessels collided head-on. The captain of the unregistered boat, a 38-year-old Guyanese security guard from Barakara Creek, was among those injured. All 8 injured persons were taken to the New Amsterdam Public Hospital, where they were examined by a doctor. The injured boat captain was subsequently transferred to the Georgetown Public Hospital Corporation for further medical treatment, while the other 7 passengers remain at New Amsterdam Hospital under observation. Police have destroyed a ganja farm worth $31 million. Police ranks destroyed a cannabis farm at Wairuni Village, Upper Berbice River, on Tuesday, burning narcotics worth $31.1 million. In a release, police headquarters said one field with a combined area of approximately 6 acres was located, on which approximately 80,000 suspected cannabis plants were discovered. The plants ranged between 2 and 5 feet in height. A quantity of dried cannabis weighing approximately 10 pounds and a 20-foot by 10-foot makeshift camp were also discovered. Suspected cannabis plants were uprooted and destroyed by fire, along with the dried cannabis and makeshift camp. The estimated value of the narcotics destroyed is $31,186,328 in Guyana currency. No arrest has been made as investigations continue. And 41 bodies recovered and 77 rescued. As of 13 hours Tuesday, there has been 41 bodies recovered from the MV Barima tragedy. Additionally, a total of 77 persons have been rescued. The update was provided by Public Works Minister Juan Edgell in a Facebook post. Edgell said the first recovery for Tuesday was made at 10:15. Between then and 13 hours, 14 bodies were recovered. Up to Monday night, 27 had been recovered. So now 41 bodies have been recovered in total. Meanwhile, the number of rescued persons now stand at 77. And internationally, Canada as Carney under pressure to fight back against Trump tariffs. Just this weekend, Canadian Prime Minister Mark Carney and U.S. President Donald Trump sat together in New Jersey for the World Cup final, a send-off to a joint North American tournament that has, despite criticism over ticket prices and travel costs, been widely viewed as a success. The following day, hours after the two leaders were pictured smiling and chatting inside the stadium, the U.S. announced a fresh round of tariffs against one of its closest trading partners. The surprise move slapped a 50% levy on a range of goods, from hockey sticks to candles and synthetic wigs. Canadians, however, are now used to riding out the storm, says pollster David Coletto, CEO of Abacus Data. Most Canadians are largely of the view that they cannot trust the Trump administration, he said. There remains deep anger among many other, what they view as unfair treatment from the U.S., he said, adding that the most people do not want Mark Carney to cave. The latest round of tariff announcements on Monday, which the U.S. said was a response to unequal treatment of U.S. cars, dairy, and alcohol by Canada, is only likely to firm that resolve. Still, Canadians could be forgiven for wondering why now. The levies, which will come into force on the 19th of August, comes as an on-again, off-again talks between the U.S. and Canada to renew the North American Free Trade Agreement with Mexico, known as the USMCA, finally seemed to be on again. And that's the news to the moment. You can find some of the details at newsroom.gy. And for other breaking stories as well, and sport. We are going to head into a break. We're going to come back and take your messages. Stick with us right here on The Pulse of Cayenne.
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4: A contemporary mystic, an avant-garde metaphysicist, and a benevolent philanthropist, Reverend Gurudev Anandamurti Gurma is a revolutionary spiritual leader based in Sonipat, India. 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
1: Welcome back to the show right here this morning. We're going to say good morning to Auntie Ruby over in Crane. Good morning to everyone. One love is what it says. This one says good morning to my mom, Doris Sudayal from daughter Navita. Good morning to your brother Ashok. And good morning to Sonia, Rebecca, Noel, Joel, Joshua, and baby Alan. And all right, coming all from Navita Sudayal. And this one says, good morning. Do have a great day from Sharmila. My condolences to all the families. Thank you so much, Sharmila, in Mahaika this morning. Hope you have a beautiful day. Take care and enjoy. 8:12 here on the Pulse of Guyana, as we're going to get into your Bollywood hits at this time. And of course, we continue to offer our prayers to the families, and we continue to support in whatever way we can, and pray for the safety of our Coast Guards and personnels, continuing the search for the loved ones lost at sea. The tragedy that has shaken the nation, of course, in so many ways. So hopefully that we can come together despite our differences. And, you know, it's good to be different. It's good to have different point of views, different ideas. But together we can stand in grief and understand that this is bigger than all of us. And we need to come together as a country, as a nation, as communities, working together to ensure that we can uplift each other in this difficult time. And that's what we want. So we hope. And hopefully that can happen. Let's get into some Bollywood hits right here this morning on your morning show.

Your Bollywood hits here this morning on NTN Radio. 8 hours 18 is what the time has moved on to. Good morning to you, Josh, and everyone locked into the pulse of Guyana. Lost for words in this tragic time. And enjoy your day as well. Thank you so much, Johnny, and to you as well. Hope you have a great day, okay? We're going to let you know that, hey, there's some great opportunities for great deals at Quartz, right? So head over there. 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How can you go wrong, all right? So head over to Quartz today. And hey, you're kickstarting your morning. You're looking for some good breakfast. Why not head over to Wendy's? That's right. Because you can wake up to some delicious breakfast at Wendy's, served from 7 a.m. to 10 a.m., featuring warm French toast, fluffy muffins, hearty burritos, the bold breakfast baconator, crispy potatoes, plus coffee or juice to complete your meal. Make Wendy's your new breakfast stop, which would have started this Monday, of course. So, ensure you're heading over to Wendy's for those great deals. The music continues right here on NTN Radio, the Pulse of Guyana. 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

morning to Sandy Edwaru, listening to us here today on The Morning Show. 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As the time moves on, 8 hours 25. Hello to our listeners right here in beautiful Guyana, or you might be listening somewhere around the world today. We hope that you're going to have a really, really awesome day. You know, despite, as we said, but despite what's going on, despite the tragedy, we need to uplift each other, and we need to sometimes find that courage within ourselves to be strong for others. You know, this is a time, a very difficult time for the country, as, you know, we're trying to comprehend, we're trying to understand, and, you know, seeing the images and, you know, seeing the numbers, and with children involved, it's like even harder, right? So it's also good to see us working together, you know, different people, different persons and businesses, and this is where we can uplift each other and help in this difficult time through whatever we can, and sometimes that's all it takes to know that you're known there, and you are valued, and you just need sometimes that shoulder to cry on in these difficult times, and hopefully you can provide that to maybe a family member or maybe a friend that's going through this difficult period of time, right? And this is where we can help each other, and this is what we must be doing. All right. Hopefully, you know, it all comes together, and of course, as I said, there will be time and there will be a place for us to get answers for what this what has happened, and we'll, of course, there's anger there, right? Should this have happened in the first place? And there will be time for that, for those answers. But right now, there's time for us to uplift each other and take care of each other in this such a difficult environment to be in. Right? It's just like a cloud over us at this moment in time, and we will, of course, get through this. We always do. We always will. But we can get through this faster with each other, and that's what's important. We'll continue right here with the music. 8 hours 28. It is the 7th month, 22nd day, 2026, 25 degrees on the outside. Sun is beautiful, and hopefully it stays that way in terms of the weather conditions. We're going to continue with some selections right here for you this morning.

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3: And of course, we want to thank you so much for listening here on this Wednesday morning. We do appreciate your company always, and we want to wish you the very best for the rest of the day. Our country continues in this tragedy, and we want to ensure that we're here to support you in terms of music. You know, we are here, you know, send us a message. We're here to provide any, you know, comfort that you might be looking for. And that's what we hope in this difficult time, and for the families and the, you know, even the people right now who are working tirelessly to ensure that persons are reunited with their families, or there's an answer to where their family members are, and, you know, children involved. It's such a difficult thing to comprehend all at once and to go through. And as a country, we need to heal, and it's going to take a lot of time. And of course, when, you know, there will be time for answers for this tragedy. But now we need to uplift each other in prayers, in thoughts, in coming together as a community, as a family, as a nation. And let's be able to do that. Have a great rest of your day with the people you love, because, hey, what else is better than that? Take care. Be safe. We'll be back next week to keep your company again. Bye for now.

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It is the 22nd day in the first of in the month of July, a lovely Wednesday morning in the capital city. Please note, for your information and guidance, that President Ali has declared 3 days of national mourning for MV Barima victims. So Matai's The Food Market joins with the rest of Guyana and the whole world in mourning the loss of the many lives and the victims of the MV Barima incident. So Matai says, we stand with our nation in mourning. The staff and family of Matai's The Food Market and NNS Matai extend our deepest and most heartfelt condolences to the families, friends and loved ones of those who tragically lost their lives in the MV Barima ferry tragedy. Our thoughts and prayers are with you and also with everyone who has been affected by this devastating event. May the memories of those who have lost their lives bring comfort, and may those who are grieving find strength, and may our nation come together in unity during this difficult time. So 3 days of mourning begins today. The proclamation honors the victims of the MV Barima tragedy, which unfolded when the passenger and cargo ferry carrying approximately 179 people capsized off Guyana's Atlantic coast. So Wednesday, 22nd July, Thursday, 23rd July and Friday, 24th July 2026 shall be observed as 3 days of national mourning throughout Guyana in honor of the victims of the MV Barima tragedy.

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0: were listening to the voice of Sarah McLachlan in the arms of an angel, dedicated to everyone who's mourning the loss of the recent tragedy. Time check for you, 11 hours 13. 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Today it's Mango Day, so I thought I'll share with you some information on mangoes and a quick mango salad recipe for those of you who might be interested. If you like salads and you like mangoes, you could probably head down there to Matai's, gather your ingredients, and make a nice mango salad at home for you and the children to enjoy. But here's your Mango Day timeline, by the way. Mango Day celebrates the sweet, succulent tropical fruit every July 22. Dive into the world of mangoes, from their rich history and diverse varieties to their incredible health benefits. Get ready to discover new recipes, explore global traditions, and find your favorite way to enjoy this summer delight. Did you know that mangoes were first cultivated around 4,000 years ago in India? Mangoes are cultivated for the first time in India 4,000 years ago. Then in 1886, evergreen mango trees emerge as survivors. There was a disastrous freeze in Florida that led to many produce trees being destroyed except for the evergreen mango tree. By the year 1987, there was a mango festival for the first time in India. India's tourism board commemorates the first international mango festival in the world. And by the year 1990, the Fresh Produce Association of the Americas start promoting mangoes for all the country. So, of course, some of the best ways in which you can celebrate Mango Day is to have a mango. Mangoes are divine fruits that deserve to be enjoyed throughout the year, but they are only in season during the summer in some countries. So don't waste this opportunity. Every time you see a mango, you can feel free to chow down. Make a mango dish is another way to enjoy some mangoes for Mango Day. Mangoes are extremely versatile. They go well with sweet dishes as well as savory ones. You can crush them to make ice popsicles or mango puree. You can cut them into cubes or have them in your leafy salads. And of course, don't forget the ever popular pickle mango. Here are some facts about mangoes that'll blow your mind, apparently. Mangoes are a superfood. As if the amazing taste wasn't enough, mangoes are also a superfood packed with vitamins and minerals. Second fun fact, mango is considered the king of fruits as it is the most eaten fruit on earth. So it's the most popular fruit ever. There are Indian folklores about mango trees. Have you ever heard of any? Well, according to Indian folklore, mango trees can grant wishes. Fourth fun fact, green mangoes have more vitamin C. Unripened green mangoes have more vitamin C than the ripe ones. Which one do you prefer? Do you prefer ripe mangoes or green mangoes? You got turned mangoes, half-ripe mangoes. I'm not really a fan of the super ripe ones, but the turned ones are the almost ripened ones. And the green ones with salt and pepper, oof, and some vinegar, I'm salivating right now. The fifth and final fun fact about mangoes is mangoes come from the nut family. Mangoes are close relatives of pistachios and cashews. Did you know that? Well, now you do. Of course, here's some of the reasons why people love to celebrate Mango Day. It's a celebration of mangoes. It is said that mangoes are a combination of the flavors of peaches, pineapples, and oranges. Additionally, the sweet and tangy taste is accompanied by a whole load of nutrients that are extremely beneficial for your body. It's also a great addition to your diet, as one mango only contains 70 calories. Another fun fact about mangoes, or another reason why people love to celebrate Mango Day, well, it's delicious. And mangoes are so beloved by many that whenever they are in season, the atmosphere is nothing short of festival, especially in South Asia. People make special dishes incorporating the fruit, so as they prepare special mango baskets to send over to their friends and family, especially for the people who have mango trees in their yard and it's usually downloaded with mangoes. Feel free to make a nice little mango basket and share with your friends and family in the neighborhood, or those less fortunate than you are, instead of it just going bad and be bird fodder. We don't want that, okay? I'll share with you an easy recipe for mango salad in just a few. with ingredients that you can shop from Matai's, the food market located at 13 to 15A Water and Hope Streets, Georgetown. Remember, for all of your grocery needs, whether you're looking for over-the-counter medication, you're looking to stock up your pantry, or you're looking to find out some new brands that might become favorites of yours, you're looking to stock up on some tonics, wines and spirits, frozen items, whatever it is, you can check out Matai's 7 days of the week. They're open Mondays to Fridays and on Saturdays from 8 a.m. to 7 p.m. On Sundays, they're also open from 8 a.m. to 3 p.m. If you're interested in strengthening business relations through import or export, sole distribution, product placement, or country representation of products, and the opening of corporate accounts, you can contact Matai's on telephone numbers 226-1735 or 227-0022. You can send an email to mataisales@hotmail.com. And if you're ever strapped for time, you don't have enough chance or enough time in the day to, you know, juggle your work life, your school life, and your kitchen life, you can always make your list, send it into Matai's, give them a call on the phone, or send the list via email and have your order out for delivery. 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Please note that the sale of alcohol is prohibited to those under the age of 18. Please drink responsibly, 18 years and older. Stay tuned in for the ingredients for your mango recipe that you can, your mango salad recipe that you can find from Matai's, the food market. In the meantime, we've got the voice of Ed Sheeran here. This one is entitled Supermarket Flowers.
1: I took the supermarket flowers from the windowsill. 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

Well, that was a touching selection by Ed Sheeran. 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It's 11 hours 23. 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You'll need some mangoes, of course. 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You'll need some red bell peppers and some red onions that you can find from Matai's. You'll need some jalapenos in the jar. Yeah, you can find those at Matai's as well for heat. 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You'll need some tamari or soy sauce. This will add a salty, savory flavor to the dressing. So make sure to use certified gluten-free tamari. If you need this recipe to be gluten-free, so if you need gluten-free items, you can check out Matai's as well. You'll need some avocado oil. It gives the dressing rich body and, of course, a subtle flavor of a neutral oil. If you don't have avocado oil, but you can check out Matai's, they definitely have avocado oil. If you're not a fan of avocado oil, then you can find another substitute oil that is not too overpowering for the salad, okay? You'll also need some honey. This adds sweetness to the dressing. Agave nectar is a great vegan substitute as well. You can find a line, an array of vegan products down there at Matai's as well. You'll need some fresh ginger. This gives the dressing a refreshing peppery kick, and you'll need some sea salt to make all of the flavors pop. And that's it. Those are all of the ingredients that you will need to make this delicious mango salad. If you'd like to go a step further, you can make this mango salad recipe as a fantastic addition to some tacos. You can do veggie tacos. You can find tacos down there at Matai's as well. You can also, a scoop of the mango salad would be a great addition to a green bowl. You can pair it with some black beans or grilled cheese, rice, avocado, and thinly sliced English cucumbers. And to top it off, you can drizzle some cilantro lime dressing or a squeeze of lime juice and enjoy. So this is just one of the ways in which you can enjoy some mangoes today as we observe Mango Day if you're so inclined. You've been listening to Matai's Food Corner on NTN Radio. 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We continue with our 3 days of mourning that begins today, the 22nd of July, continuing until Friday. Lives have been lost, so we hope that during this difficult time as the nation mourns, we manage to find comfort in each other. Thanks for tuning in. Bye-bye, everybody.

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encouraging you to stay tuned with us today, because what we have lined up here to share with you all is going to be remarkable. You're going to hear real life stories, testimonies of people who have received their deliverance, people who never believed that their lives could have took a turn for the best, people who never believed they could have received peace, but they received peace. By the way, let's listen to the testimony of Miss Worms, who got free from depression, something that until today have been destroying the lives and the future of many people. We'll be right back.

My father was addicted to alcohol, and every time he drinks, he used to throw words on us. Like, if me and my mommy alone at home, if daddy gone in the bush, if me and my mommy alone at home, I feel comfortable. But the minute I see daddy coming, a fear grow inside. There was one time I remember my father get into argument with my mom, and he ended up putting us out of the house, and we had to sleep outside during that whole night. Me, my mom, and my little sister. I suffer from depression for 20 years because of my parents, ups and downs. My father used to curse my mother a lot, and due to that, I used to feel like running away and leave everyone. I thought that I would be happy when I leave them. But same goes. Even though I'm away from them, I was never happy. I was invited to the Universal Church by a pastor, and there is where I learned, as I entered the church, I learned how to join the chain of prayer, and I also learned how to overcome depression. One day I was walking on the road, and I was invited by a pastor, and I accept the invitation. I learned about the chain of prayer without breaking it, and I learned how to become stronger by using my faith. During the time when I was in the Universal Church, attending meetings, chain of prayer after chain of prayer, there comes the fast of Daniel. Due to my perseverance, I was able to defeat my depression. Today, I am no longer depressed. I am free from depression, and I am happy. My advice to those who are watching my testimony right now is go to the nearest Universal Church. That is where I found my help, and for sure you will find your help right there.

0: How was your life before, Mr. Vishal?
1: We had a broken family. Our dad used to abuse us. My mom leave the home, leave me and my two sisters. And at that time, we had nowhere to go. So our best choice was to go at the seawall and kill ourselves. Because we had no family. We had nothing. So after that, we end up and we find a place. We rent it. It was like, you will be sleeping and rain falling and water will be dripping on us. But we couldn't have done anything better. So a day, my mom was in town and a pastor invited her to come at the church. And she come at the church, she come home. She invited us as well to come at the church. We come, I saw the pastors, them speaking about tithes. And I wanted to try it. No one forced me. I wanted to try it. I wanted to be on the altar as I am today, giving my testimony about how God helped me and my family. I used the water. I learned about tithes, how powerful tithes is. Today, we have no suicidal thoughts. I have my own business.
0: Did you ever try to kill yourself or just...
1: Yeah, I tried to kill myself many times. I can remember a time we were coming to church. I was driving and I pulled the steering to the river, but my steering eventually pulled back. I always tried to kill myself while driving.
0: Because of the problems. You thought that by killing yourself, your life would change.
1: That will solve everything. I wouldn't have nothing to worry about.
0: But when you became a faithful to God, faithful tithe, put God first, that desire didn't come anymore.
1: No. I used to criticize tithes. I never believed in it. I used to criticize it. And 2019, I was in OER service. And I determined by my faith that a new start will begin for me. I determined my home, my business, 2019. And 2020, the ending of the year, we moved into our own house. I achieved another car, and I achieved my business. My family is blessed. We no longer try to kill ourselves. We most try to help others.
0: So, no pastor, no one forced you to become a tither.
1: No one forced me to become a tither. I forced myself. I used to be ashamed of the church. When the first started to come, my friends would say, church have snake, the church this church stuff. I was like, okay, one day I will have you here with me. I see several of them right now with me here.
0: Because they saw blessings in your life. On those days, they knew you were going to the church, but they made that question, where is your God? No more suicide?
1: No more suicidal thoughts.
0: No more misery?
1: No more misery.
0: So God has blessed your business, you have a business?
1: Now I have a flourishing workshop. I have a wonderful business. I have a great income. My life is blessed. My family is blessed. And I have nothing to worry about.
0: You have money, you have house, you have bikes, you have cars. We understand. What about inside of you? There is peace, or you are that person that, something's missing.
1: I am free of all suicidal thoughts. I am free of all misery. I'm happy. I'm a happy, happy soul. I just can't explain.
0: Your faith has blessed you.
2: Curses have the power of influencing people's life. Many use the power of curses to kill and destroy those caught in their aim. Manifested itself in a person's health, relationship, or even finances, which become a stumbling block in your family. I am sure you have asked, why does this happen to my family? Why some people never seem to make progress in specific areas in their life? Are there such thing as curses? Could this be a coincidence or bad luck? How can you break this never-ending curse from their family? However, let's think. Have you ever noticed how a problem in your family can go from generation to generation? Perhaps you once said, I will never be like my parents. I will never be in an abusive relationship. I will never be a single parent. I will never get divorced. For it is written, I will make of you a great nation. I will bless you and make your name great so that you will be a blessing. I will bless them who bless you and curse him who curses you. And in you, all families of the earth will be blessed. It is time to make a change in your life and destroy all the chains of the genetic curse in your family. 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Service time at 7 a.m., 10 a.m., 12 noon, 3 p.m., and 6 p.m.

0: Welcome back, Guyana. There you heard. And the last Friday of this month, the 31st, will be the great day to break the curses. You heard right. This is what we are going to be fighting against. Curses that came from generations, from past generations. We are going to be fighting strongly against this coming 31st, the last Friday of the month of July. I would like to encourage you as well to take your glass, take your bottle of water, because in a few, we are going to be doing a special prayer on your behalf. Our number here in the studio is 225-8097 or 225-8098. Let's listen to another powerful testimony. We'll be right back with all of you.
1: I suffer with the pain of family problem. Then I suffer with the pain from depression, from addiction. I suffer the pain in my love life. For over 40 years, I suffer with all these pains.

The first thing I felt was when I was a child, at the age of 7 years, I can remember my father used to abuse my mother. He used to beat her. Something used to happen every day because he was addicted to alcohol. And because of this now, constantly it happening, we never happy in our family. It was a constant pain in our life. My parents married me off at a young age. And after that, I began to feel pain because for the first, things worked well with us. Then after that, my husband began to cheat on me. The pain that I felt wasn't easy because I become suicidal also, because I just felt that it didn't make no sense that I live in somebody who I put my trust in, you know, that he do me these things. And it was a constant pain for me always. It happened for like about 3 years it go on for this pain in my life. The pain that we was going through is because my husband, after he gets sick with this crippling arthritis, then not only with himself, the entire family was sick also too. He couldn't work. We was lacking of food in the home, which is, I would say, the main thing, because we got to eat and drink. We don't have food. Sometimes we got to go to the neighbors. We got to go and ask to borrow something for us to cook, for the children. It was real terrible. The pain of depression, it caused me to don't sleep at night. A darkness used to come over me. And like it just pressing me down. And because of the problem that I was going through, I thought in my mind is that I don't live. Yes, that I end my life and end the life of my two children. Are we gonna, you know, finish with all this pain we're going through? Yes, that was my thought. Well, when I come to the church, I was sick. That brought me there because I was seeking help. Not only for myself, but the entire family, every family member. We suffer from the typhoid, the malaria, the dengue, and we never get in healed. For 5 years, we've gone through this. As I began coming to the church, I go there and I hear the word of God, and I begin to obey, I begin to do the chain of prayer, and I make certain that I'm there, I'm not breaking the chain of prayer. And then things get worse. My daughter, she ended up in a problem. Then my son, he ended up in the lockup. And my husband ended up saying, I go into the church and like things getting more worse. So then I didn't accept that. And I keep fighting for my victory. When things begin to change is when I make up my mind fully to serve God, to seek God, to receive His Holy Spirit, and be determined to continue on and not to give up. Then I begin to see changes happening in my life. God began bringing an end to my pain. First of all, the pain because my mind never had peace. I really need that peace. So I received that peace. Then the next pain that God put the end to, He healed me from the sickness. The next pain, from the addiction, then my love life is blessed. God put the end to that pain in my life. God bless us. He pour out the condition for us because lately now we bought an engine and a boat, a speedboat. No more of this pain is not in my life anymore. We don't have, everything is blessed. Family, finance, health. We don't face that anymore in our lives. We are blessed. In my spiritual life today, I no longer have sleepless night rest. I no longer have suicidal thought. I don't have any depression anymore. I don't see any dark shadow or hear voices anymore. Today I have the Holy Spirit. I'm an assistant. And my life is blessed.

with friends, and when I come back, I feel lonely. I had no peace inside of me. And at one time, I even go in a car, and while the car was driving speed, I jump out of the car. I was trying to find happiness, but I could not find it. So I say the best way is to jump out of the car and kill myself. One day I was walking on the road and I saw a group of people, and when I said I'm going to see what they're sharing or anything, right? So when I reached closer, it was a pamphlet, and I collect it, and it was inviting me to the church the very next day, because I want the peace, you know, I want some solution. So I go to the church the very next day. That is when I reach in the church, I learn to use my faith, chain a prayer card, I do campaign, the fasting of Daniel, and it helped me. Today, after coming to the Universal Church, I learned how to defeat my depression. Today, I am a different person. I no longer suffer from depression. I have peace inside of me since I received the Holy Spirit. Today made 2 years since I'm free from my depression. I am a happy person now. I know there are many people suffering from depression out there that want to commit suicide, that think they are not worthy. But I know that when you come to the church, there is something God can do for you and help you. Because the peace that I have, I want you out there to have this peace. So I'm encouraging you to come out, give your life to God, because that's the only way we can make it.

Welcome back, Guyana. The hour now is 12 noon sharp. I would like to encourage you to come close to your radio set for us to pray together, for us to speak with God on your behalf and declare by faith the power of the Almighty to work greatly in your life.

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Join me now for a simple but powerful prayer.

My Lord and Father, once more we unite our faith in prayers on behalf of those who are listening now from coast to coast, from corner to corner of this wonderful nation. And I pray that your power touches their lives greatly. Greatly, my Lord. This person who have been feeling depressed, this person who is listening to me from the hospital, sick, on a bed, others who are listening now, my God, and they are in pain because of this recent unfortunate situation that took place on our sea waters. And there are many people now left without not knowing what to do. There are people who left now in pain because they lost a family member. They lost more than one family members. I pray that you strengthen these people, my God. Strengthen them, my Lord Jesus. These I determine, declare. Give them the strength they need to overcome this tough moment and days that is ahead of them. Bless our nation, my God. Bless Guyana. Protect Guyana from all evil. In the name of Jesus. And those who believe, hold your water now with you. My God, I bless and consecrate this water now with your mighty power by faith, so that when this man, this woman drinks from it, my God, they may experience the greatness of your holy and mighty power by faith. And those who believe say, amen. Drink of your water now and be blessed by faith.

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1: My name is Peggy Mobier. Due to the passing of my sisters, I suffered with depression for a year.

In my family, we suffer with diabetes. Out of 9 sisters, 5 of them is with diabetes. Also, my mother was with diabetes. They started to notice when they went to the doctor for checkups, and they find out that they were diagnosed with diabetes. The doctors would prescribe medication for them. Sometimes the medication wouldn't work. They would use herbal treatments. Due to my sister's passing away, this affected me badly. I started to get anxious. I stopped taking phone calls from my relatives. I was afraid of bad news again. My health started to slowly decline. I couldn't sleep at night. So I went to a psychiatrist, and he asked me a lot of questions. And he said he would put me on a light treatment, which he prescribed a single tablet for me to drink twice a day. The medication did work. It did work, but then I started to get worse. I couldn't stay by myself at all. I had to get a sister or my daughter to be with me all the time, and my husband was not there. My daughter, at first, she would keep my company and she would talk to me, but then after a time she kind of disgusted with me, because I would not say anything. I would be there silent all the time. I would usually go on Tuesdays to the church for healing, and the assistant pastor, he would always say to me, if you believe in God, he has to deliver you, and you have to come off from these medication. I was taking medication to sleep. I started to ask myself, I'm serving a God, and why he can't help me? You know, that is when I get revolted. You have to help me, God. I started to read my Bible more, and praying and fasting. Then I find I didn't need the company anymore. I started to go to church and join the prayer chain of prayer. The depression started to go. I could have stayed by myself. I would ask my daughter to accompany me to the church at first, and then I started going by myself. Things started to change. I realized I need to seek more of the Holy Spirit, because only the Holy Spirit can fill this void inside of me. Today, after seeking the Holy Spirit, I begin to change. I have now peace inside of me. I have joy. My family is around me more. I speak openly with them. Depression is not something easy, and for people that is out there and going through depression, they have to continue fighting to overcome, because it is not something easy. They can overcome by going to the church, by joining a chain of prayer, by taking part in, you know, the services and so on, by listening to the Word of God. I would advise you to come to the church and to fight for your deliverance, because there is a way out.

My name is Nanda Premchand, and I overcame depression. My marriage was good before, and afterward, like 22 years, he was drinking, he was working good, he was drinking and come abuse me in the night. I cannot able take it because it was hard for my marriage. I come downstairs and I say, I can't take this because God is hard for me, and I just feel like to take my life, you know. Forgive me for take my life, because watch over my two kids, because it's tough because I choose him to be a good husband, but no, he not be a good husband to me. He accuse me certain things why I never do, and I just drink the tablet. Then one day I drink the poison, and then I catch myself. I go to hospital, my kids them rush me. When they take me to hospital, doctor will not find my heartbeat. They say I'm passed away. I came to this church when I'm in the hospital, and I will catch myself like 2 weeks and 2 days, and the pastor come and pray for me, anoint me, and he invite me to come to Universe Church. I feel so good to give up my life to be in this universe. And who they out there suffer with this problem, please come to Universe. God, give me this faith and strength to be here to give this testimony, and my two children is blessed. My big daughter is blessed, and everyone is blessed.

My name is Teresa Winter. Before coming to the Universal Church, my life was in a mess. It was very, very disturbed in the past. I was diagnosed with heart cancer. I did heart surgery in the hospital in a time of March month. And after doing the heart surgery, the doctor that did my heart surgery said it went well. Everything went well. As time passed, my sickness got worse. That the doctors did not know what was going on with my sickness. It just was being more and more on my health. I was in the bed waiting to get discharged, but did not get discharged. Why? Because my sickness got more and more worse. The things that came to my mind was, no, I cannot make it anymore. My husband was visiting me and encouraging me and saying, yes, you could make it, you could make it. At time, and I said, no. I told my husband to come to visit me no more. I cannot make it. It's better I die. That was the thoughts came to my mind when I was on the bed. As time passed, my husband was getting so frustrated with me being in the hospital, my children being home, and he went through depression that he started to drink. He didn't know what more to do. That time came when the doctors told my husband, My health is very complicated. It's very complicated. Only God could do what he have to do. We can't do anything anymore. During the time of my time in hospital, my husband used my business money or our business money to buy medications for me. The medications that was one of the most expensive is a bag of milk that worth $6,000. That I could not eat, I could not drink, nothing, not even water. The tube that used to go along with the milk, every time the milk finished, is another sack. And that was the most expensive thing that I used to live on in the hospital. I would say approximately 1 million. It's over 1 million. Just on medications, not talking about side what my husband use, just medication was over 1 million. So the doctors invited my husband to bring my children to see me for the last. My husband did. He bring my children. I did not know anything, but the children came to visit me. His sister invited him to the Universal Church, and he decided now to say yes, to go to the church, to listen to the pastor, seek for advice from the pastor. The pastor advised him to come to church, use his feet, receive the blessed water, use it with faith, and he did it. Receive the oil. He did it as the pastor gave instructions. While I was on life support now, my husband bring the water. I was on dying bed. He said, this water is from the Universal Church. You always wanted this blessed water. You always wanted this church. I feel happy. I feel that, yes, this is it. And I drank it. After getting discharged from the ICU to another room, I feel my life was regaining back. So after being discharged from the hospital, the day I got discharged, the doctors told me that I am a living miracle, because I was actually gone. They didn't know what more to do with me. I was gone. So after being discharged, I came home knowing that everything was done. My business run down and my life now saying that, oh, I have to start back. But I continue with the faith that I used to watch the television. I continue watching the television program of the Universal Church, and I used to use the blessed water with glass. As the pastor or the bishop is preaching, I use my glass of water. I prayed with it, and that's where I got more faith to know that God do exist. Well, today I can say my life is transformed. My family is transformed. I was baptized. I made my choice that
knowing that I want to be saved more and to save souls, I had to baptize. Today my family, my husband, my children are all in the Universal Church. Today my life is changed. My financial is blessed. And I am healed. I feel I'm real blessed. Because why? Now I know that there is a living God that is working in my life. And as how he is working in my life and my family life, he could also work in yours also. It's just we have to have faith and come to the Universal Church. Try the Universal Church. Come, bring your family and see that God do exist.

name is Rebecca Simmons. I'm from Linden. I overcame depression. I wasn't eating, I wasn't drinking properly, and I was, one day I said, let me go at the hospital and check myself. When I go at the hospital, they check me. My diabetes was very, very high. When I went at the hospital, they checked me. They say my blood sugar was high. I said, God, you got to heal me. I don't want to ask. I want to go home from here. I said, I don't want to stay in this hospital. And I put my knees on the ground. I said, God, you are my healer. I said, you got to heal me. I don't accept no medication from this hospital. I don't want it. You got to heal me. A few months after, I start again, like weights. I start eating. I start looking good. Today, I'm free from depression. And I could smile now. I could eat. I could praise God more than before. Like I put, God gave me that strength. I would like to tell people and what God has done for me, that He could do it for them too.

The reality of depression. I want you to do me a favor. Close your eyes for a moment. Take a deep breath. Now, think about what's been going on in your life. What's been weighing on you? What's been consuming your thoughts, your energy, your time? Now imagine what you truly want your life to look like. Does it match what you're living right now? Perhaps every day feels like you're stuck in a cave of dark thoughts. Thoughts that pull you deeper and deeper into sadness. The darkness feels like the only place where you can truly exist. Where you don't have to pretend. You smile when you're around others, trying to be okay. But the question is, are you really okay? The truth is, ending your life might seem like the only way to stop the pain, but that is not the answer. Jesus is the one who can heal the wounds you carry in your soul, the one who can take you out from your darkness and bring you into the light. For it is written, "Come to me, all you who labor and are heavy laden, and I will give you rest." With men and women of God willing to help you through your darkest moments, join us at our headquarters of faith at 162 Charlotte and Wellington Street, Georgetown, or at any other UCKG branch near you. For more information, call us on 225-1557 or send us a WhatsApp message at 615-4511.

0: I started to develop like a burning in the stomach and pain, and then I feel like something like just moving in the stomach. I went to the doctor, I explained, they give me medication, I drink it, but nothing didn't work. A couple months after, I went back because I was losing weight. I wasn't able to be eating. Anything I eat, it's just burning and paining. I cannot get to sleep. I end up and went and do some tests like diabetes, high cholesterol. But she told me to be away from fatty things. So I went and I did those tests and everything was normal. The sickness was getting to me like I was weak. I had no strength. And before I push myself to go to church, I stay home. This was the problem I had in my health. And now I started to get problem in my family with my daughter. I get to find out that she had a relationship with a bi, and we know the bi is who, so we didn't agree. My father and me, we didn't agree. And that led her to leave home. She was only 18, and it hurt me a lot to know that she was very young and going into this kind of a life that she's not prepared for. After she gone now, and I started to take her hand, I was crying, wasn't eating, and there it started to affect me. Now I started falling in depression, and there is the sickness. I forgot about the sickness. I was only onto her. So the sickness get more worse and worse on me because I could have started to eat anymore. It take down me now with the sickness. The sickness become more worse, more intense. I end up going to the doctor back then. I went there. I do a lot of tests. Everything was normal. There where I started to spend the money because I went to private hospital. I did all the tests. Everything was normal. I did an ultrasound. It shows nothing. And there was the lump moving inside of me, making a kind of noise-wise moving. So, and everybody like, you know, when they come to see me, I was losing these weights. They say, you know, you should go and do a cancer test. I said, no, I don't have that. I stay to myself. I am not having that. Although they're seeing like, you know, I'm losing weight. I cannot eat. The doctor, they put me on diets. They take me off on all like fish, like chicken, everything. They take me off. Everything that is fatty, they take me off. So I was just like using steamed vegetables and fruits. I went back the Friday. The Friday was I was ready to go into church. There is my head started swinging. I was like weak. I couldn't even like stand up properly. The 2 foot will pain. I will feel the burning in the stomach, the pain in the stomach, and my head will keep swinging. Then the pastor who was there first when I attended the church, he come back to the church and he did not see me couple well service. So he came to my home. So that Friday I said, something coming to me, I said, don't go. And I said, no, I am going. That Lord, if I have to fall in your house today, I am going. So I ready and I went, and I went early. When the service finished, he had me sit down. And he said, Miss Anita, you know that you don't have a physical sickness. You have a spiritual sickness. And I take the phone call, the doctor said, I postponed everything. I'm not coming. I already healed. I even told him, I don't know if you believe in the universal church, but I am a member there and I already healed. He messaged me and said, amen. And that was it. And from there, now I started to see I have the strength. I feel a differentness. I could go every day to the church. And I start to feel the lump inside of me just disappear. My health now, it's normal. I could do my housework. I could eat what I could have eat. I have the strength in my body. And my family now, my daughter, we relationship is good. She's visiting me every weekend. She's at my home. She's pregnant. And she's there. The boy is there too. We have no arguments. We just forget about the past. Today now, I am strong. I don't take any more stress. I have no depression. I am happy. My family, them, they say, oh, I see the changes in you now. When I talk to my mother, she said, I can see the difference in your voice, that you are strong. I said, yes, Jesus has made me strong again. I didn't put God first. And I just want to say that the one that we have to put first is God. I even told him in my prayer that, God, you didn't let me down, I let you down. Because I didn't put him first in my problem. That is the thing that I didn't do. So I will advise, you know, that put him first, be in your chain of prayer, be faithful in your ties, because I am, and I could see.
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3: With the news, I am Zini Yearwood. Good day. Authorities have so far recovered 56 bodies with 36 victims identified. A total of 20 post-mortem examinations have been completed and 11 bodies have already been handed over to their families for funeral arrangements. Officials continue to work closely with residents to identify the remaining victims. All outstanding post-mortem examinations are expected to be completed today. Relatives wishing to collect the bodies of their loved ones are being assisted by the relevant authorities throughout the process. Meanwhile, the number of rescued persons now stands at 76. It was explained that the adjustment in the number of persons rescued mainly resulted from information being received from several different sources. As that information came in, it was carefully reviewed and verified to eliminate any duplication and provide a more accurate account of the number of persons rescued. The search area has also been expanded to 2,100 square kilometers. Meanwhile, the number of rescued persons now stands at 76. The government is moving to establish an independent commission of inquiry into the MV Burima tragedy, describing it as a priority that will determine what led to the disaster, identify accountability, and recommend measures to strengthen maritime safety. Speaking during an interview on Gordon Mosley's radio program this morning, the Prime Minister, Brigadier Retired Mark Phillip, disclosed that while search and recovery operations and support for affected families remain the immediate focus, work is already underway to establish the inquiry. Prime Minister Phillips said the independent inquiry will examine every aspect of the tragedy and recommend measures to improve the safety of ferry operations across the country. A major road and transport infrastructure conference is being held this week in Georgetown, and at the opening ceremony of the event, International Road Federation IRF Chairman Randy Iwasaki emphasized that a thorough investigation into Guyana's MV Burima tragedy must be conducted. Speaking at the opening ceremony of the 13th International Road Federation Caribbean Regional Congress, he said the investigation must identify what went wrong, but also inform the improvement of systems and policies to guarantee people's safety. The MV Burima, a passenger and cargo vessel, left Port Georgetown on Saturday afternoon and was heading to Port Kaituma in Region 1. Late Saturday night, tragedy struck. Authorities have so far recovered 56 bodies, with 36 victims identified. In the region, the United Nations Human Rights Chief today condemned what he described as a further deterioration of civil and political rights in Nicaragua, warning that proposed measures to bar political opponents from elections would deepen an already severe crackdown on dissent. On Sunday, Nicaragua's long-serving president Daniel Ortega said the Central American country would cease to hold elections, eliminating the possibility of an electoral challenge when his term ends next year and further entrenching the rule he shares with his wife. The government had also earlier this month revoked the credentials of a number of lawyers, which they said had no or any legal basis or official explanation. And finally, on the international scene, the US and Saudi Arabia are expected to announce a deal that will allow the Gulf Kingdom to develop a civilian nuclear program, according to US media reports. An announcement is expected from U.S. President Donald Trump's administration today. U.S. officials were cited as saying the agreement could be worth billions of dollars to the U.S., whose companies could be involved in building a facility to produce enriched uranium, which can be used as fuel for power plants, but also to make nuclear bombs. Nuclear experts and former officials in Israel, the U.S.'s top ally in the Middle East, have voiced concern that the plan could ultimately lead to Saudi Arabia being able to develop a nuclear weapon. And that's the news in a moment. The details can be found at newsroom.gy. I'm Dina Yearwood. Thanks for listening.

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1: 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My name is Veronica. I'm filling in for your usual Music Mazar host, DJ Goldenchild. He sends his regards and he hopes that you're enjoying this wonderful Wednesday, wherever it is that you're joining us from. The 22nd day in the month of July. Boy, is it hot on the outside. I hope that you've managed to stay hydrated. Of course, we've got great musical selections lined up for you. 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

The KFC family is deeply saddened by the tragic loss of life and the profound impact that this tragedy has had on families and communities all across Guyana. 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

0: 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I'm just filling in for your usual Music Mazah show host, DJ Golden Child. I hope that your Wednesday is pleasant. Yeah, you're having a good time. What was for lunch? I hope whatever it is that you had for lunch today, that, you know, you're on your way to it being digested and the second half of the workday. Yeah? All right, great. The KFC family is deeply saddened by the tragic loss of life and the profound impact this tragedy has had on families and communities across Guyana. Our thoughts and prayers are with all those grieving the loss of their loved ones. As a nation, we mourn together, finding strength in the compassion, resilience, and unity of the Guyanese people.
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Good afternoon, Guyana, and welcome to another edition of the 3V's program, your afternoon destination for vibe, voice, and vitality. Of course, this is where we bring you great entertainment, communication, and vitality to aid you in your development. Some comfort here. Now, if you're tuning in, you're logged into the NTN Radio, and I'm your host for this afternoon, taking you all through the hour until 4 p.m. This is Tisha saying good afternoon to you. Vultures and thieves at your back. Now, I know it's Wednesday, and usually our genre for this afternoon is a Bollywood sensation, but we're going to change things up a little bit given the current situation in Guyana, where 3 days has been designated to mourn those lives that are lost at sea, and the MV Barima vessel tragedy that is happening again. And of course, the 3 days are designated from today, July 22, until July 24, that's Friday. And of course, to take you through this calm, warm afternoon and to ease you a little bit into what's happening around in Guyana, I know the moods are fluctuating, let's say that. You know, we have some highs and we have some lows. So I have some great lineup for you, and I trust that you're going to enjoy it. And of course, we have our voice segment coming up at about 3 hours 25, followed by our vitality check for today. It is Wednesday. Do enjoy the music.

Of course, we're going to open up the lines at 225-8097, 225-8098. Or you can head over to our WhatsApp chat at 655-0326. This will give you, our listeners, an opportunity to share your thoughts, your prayers, your opinion of the situation. And of course, we're going to keep it a little healthy because we are on air and we have to be mindful of our children and those affected families that are listening. Before we trot down Zion Road. So once again, this is a 3V's program on NTN Radio. Good afternoon to you.

Good afternoon to you, Guyana. If you're now tuning in to NTN Radio, locally, regionally, and internationally, I want to say a blessed good day to you. And of course, special good afternoon to the people of Guyana. Just to let you know, there's been a declaration, and which has been officially gazetted, declaring 3 days of national mourning in Guyana for the victims of the MV Barima tragedy. And this has commenced from today, Wednesday, July 22nd, tomorrow, Thursday, July 23rd, and Friday, July 24th.

It is now 3:27, and this is a time where we're going to head into our voice segment. This is where I provide you with the word for the afternoon, and we're going to have a little chat if possible, and you have that time. But of course, I will be sharing with you during this segment as well. Now, your word for this afternoon is sanguine. Sanguine. It is spelled S-A-N-G-U-I-N-E. S-A-N-G-U-I-N-E, sanguine. It is an adjective, and it means optimistic, hopeful, or confident, especially in an inherently difficult, dark, or uncertain situation. When used in a sentence, even amidst grief and uncertainty, following the MV Barima tragedy, search and rescue teams remained sanguine as they worked through the night, holding on to every hope of bringing missing passengers or persons home. And that's your word for this afternoon. Sanguine, I encourage you to incorporate it into your vocabulary, improve your communication, and use it before you lose it.

All right, before we continue, I want us to take a moment together as a nation. Because we are all carrying heavy hearts following the tragedy involving the MV Barima and out in the northwest in Pomeroon and right across Guyana, families are grieving, waiting and hoping. And in times like this, when words feel very small, community becomes everything. Memories bring back memories. So what we can do as a nation, we can cope by leaning on each other, whether that's sending a warm meal, offering a shoulder, praying together, or simply checking in on a neighbor who might be hurting quietly. Now, if you're listening right now and feeling overwhelmed, you're probably hearing it in my voice as well. But of course, I'm here to help you overcome that. Please know that you are not carrying this sorrow alone. So my lines are open. Our local numbers are 225-8097, 225-8098. Call me. Let me hear from you. And of course, if it's a little too overwhelming for you at the moment, you can head over to our WhatsApp chat at 655-0326. That's right, it's 655-0326. I would love to hear from you. Our nation would love to hear from you. Don't be shy. Pick up that phone and call me or text me.

Now, I just want to give a reminder for those who may not have come across it, because, of course, we're reaching those within communities and areas that may not have access to social media. So there has been a national declaration of 3 days of national mourning in honor of the victims of the MV Barima tragedy. And this has commenced from today, Wednesday, July 22nd, until Friday, July 24. And of course, there will, during this period, there's going to be a national flag at half mass. And on Thursday night, a reflection of prayer in the Port Kaituma. And on Friday, a night of reflection and prayer in Mabaruma.

And of course, just to let you know what's happening today, Wednesday, July 22nd, the government of Guyana invites you to an interfaith national prayer service in remembrance of the victims of the MV Birima tragedy. And this is scheduled for 6 p.m. today at the Kingston Seawall, Georgetown. And they're suggesting that persons in attendance or those who plan to attend this congregation to wear white. That will be the team color. And I will be there. And I already have my white on, so I will be there supporting this effort.

0: All right, that's coming. The Wind Beneath My Wings from the beautiful and lovely Beth Midler. And of course, we do have a lot of heroes out there on the ground, in our soldiers, our policemen, our servicemen generally, our fishermen, and in our government, and right across the board. We have a lot of heroes out there right now, not forgetting our support from our neighboring regional countries like Trinidad, Brazil, and French Guiana. Thank you so much for your support.
1: Cross the sea.
0: And of course, I'm not forgetting the heroes within our survivors. Remember that you are the true hero in this.

Now, I know a lot of you are also asking tough questions about accountability and safety on our waters. And I believe there's going to be a COI, Commission of Inquiry, after the investigation. And when everything calms down a bit, and the people of Guyana have been with the support they're receiving, they will launch that to learn more into what transpired. Now, Onda, just to give a little recap, because I believe I touched on this on Monday. Now, but I'm just going to give a little reminder that under the Guyana's Maritime Authority Acquisition Act and the Guyana Shipping Act, vessels operating in our territory, especially passenger ferries, are strictly required to adhere to clear safety standards. And that includes maintaining accurate passenger manifests, certifying that crew members are fit for duty with zero tolerance for substance use while operating and carrying verified life-saving equipment like certified life jackets and rafts for every soul on board. Authorities are currently conducting a full criminal technical investigation to ensure that these laws are strictly enforced and that measures are put in place so a disaster like this never happens again. And of course, I mentioned Monday, and I'm going to repeat myself. You see something, say something. If the noises are negative and it's not supporting the right things, let your voice be heard.

Of course, we're going to continue with the music. And when we come back, it is that time where we're going to head into our Vitality segment. And I have coming up for you, Heaven Got Another Angel.

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2: Need a little bit more. I'm noticing the wonders of...
1: I trust that wherever you are, whatever you're doing, you are taking it very light this afternoon. It is Wednesday, and we're just midweek, halfway through the week.
2: How precious life can be.
1: So before we move into the next track, which is coming up, Knocking on Heaven's Door, I want to take a breath with you. You can grab your water, all right? I always encourage persons to stay hydrated. It is very important in these times, and especially throughout the day, you're working hard, you have to remain hydrated. Now, we know things have felt heavy lately across our beautiful country. But if there's one thing about us as Guyanese, it's that our resilience isn't just about enduring the hard times. It's also about how we lift each other back up into the light. Now, vitality doesn't always mean jumping up and down. Sometimes it starts with small, gentle acts of care. Now, I want you to step outside for 2 minutes, just 2 minutes, and catch the afternoon breeze. Maybe a little sunlight on your face. And I want you to drink a cool glass or bottle of water. Call a friend just to hear them laugh. Or play that one song that always gets your feet tapping even just a little. Because we carry a strength in our spirit that can't be dim. All right, now let's wrap each other in extra love today. Keep our heads high and remember, brighter moments are always ahead. Because you have got this. I repeat, you have got this. And we've got each other. Do enjoy the music.

All right, I have Shawnee's checking in, and she says that a disaster of this magnitude had to come before changes are made. And good afternoon. And also, she added that the MV Makura and the MV Mali next has to be checked. Now, I do agree with you. This require a wider and advanced approach to the maintenance of our transportation system. Because, I mean, come on, it is lives that we are transporting. And we don't want them to be, we don't want to transport them to knock on heaven's door as the song is playing in the background. All right? And like I keep saying, or as I would remind persons, you see something, say something.

Thank you for that correction, Shawnee. It's Mulali Mukuraya. I don't know if I have that pronunciation correct. MV Turani. I will have to double check my research on that. But I agree with the Mulali. I've came across that very vessel. And yes, I support that tarot checks are done and stronger systems are put in place. And more importantly, accountability. We cannot run from that. I want to say good afternoon to Shivani Lal, all the way down at GRA. And I know that she is having a moment. And it's a bit too strong for her this time. But I'm sending you warm hugs and good thoughts to get you through it.

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1: I wanted you for life, you and me.

0: we had to spend. And of course, I just want to give a reminder that the government of Ghana invites you to an interfaith national prayer service, and this is in remembrance of the victims of the MV Burima tragedy. It is happening today, Wednesday, July 22nd at 6 p.m. at Kingston Seawall, Georgetown, Guyana. And they are suggesting the attire be white. I will be there. But for those who would like to go, please wear white in support of this effort. And those who cannot make it, please keep the victims in your prayers.
1: Times we had so many memories, some good, some bad.
0: Yes. It is now 3:54, and it's about that time where I must wrap things up here on the 3 V's Hour, right here on NTN Radio. I don't want to go, but I must leave you. Of course, I'm going to continue with this format where we're dedicating this particular segment for this week to the families and the tragedy of the MV Burima. I'm mixing that MV and B. I'm cross-eyeing my tongue there. Now, of course, yes, I will be back on Friday, July 24. I'm not here on Thursdays. So I want to encourage persons to be mindful of your words, all right? Don't get into any controversies, and keep the affected in prayers. Pray for those lost at sea. Pray for our servicemen who are out there. Pray for everyone involved, because we have, even our citizens are playing a good role, a great role, such as our fishermen, and others are all coming together to collaborate. It's a collaborative effort, and it should be a collaborative effort without politicizing anything. And I don't like to use that word on air, but I need to emphasize it. We need to take that aside. This is a national tragedy, that one which requires camaraderie and unity. All right, so I want to thank you for taking time out to join me this afternoon on the 3 V's Hour, right here on NTN. And I want to encourage you to join me for another edition on Friday, July 24, for another edition of the 3 V's Hour. Now, until next time, keep protecting your vibes, owning your voices, and living with vitality. I want to replay one of the songs that so resonated with me. I love it. It resonates with this particular tragedy, and it reminds us of why we need to come together and work towards a common goal. And this is coming from the great John King. How many more do you enjoy?

And just before I go, I want to remind you that we have the rush hour coming up at 4 with the lovely Veronica. So until then, see you, be safe, whatever you do, be careful, cautious on the roadways. And of course, as I keep repeating, if you see something, say something. Take care, Guyana. Stay blessed. And keep our families, friends in your prayers.

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1: 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I'm Veronica. I'm with you until 18 hours or 6 p.m. It is a beautiful Wednesday afternoon in the capital city. We're broadcasting live from sunny Georgetown. The 22nd day in the month of July, halfway through the work week. In spite of everything happening on the outside, I hope that you're managing to keep your chin up. I trust you had a good lunch and you're ready to wrap up another beautiful July day. We've got great musical selections lined up for you to keep you company as you go about your Wednesday afternoon business on the outside, whatever that might be. For those of you who are making your way home from work, hope you get there safely. For our friends joining us along the roadways, everybody in the market areas, all of the folks tuned in, still at work or at home, or you're at a friend's house, you're dilly-dallying on the outside, whatever it is that you're doing. Thank you for tuning in.

Let's check in with your hourly weather forecast. What's the weather going to look like for the remainder of the afternoon? It is currently 30 degrees on the outside, so I trust you managed to stay hydrated. With mostly cloudy conditions expected for the rest of the day, and partly cloudy conditions should be expected around 17 hours. That's at 5 p.m. Wind gusts are up at 25 kilometers per hour. The sun will set in Georgetown at 18 hours 12. That's 6:12 p.m. So plan your afternoon activities accordingly. If you plan on spending an after, if you plan on taking an afternoon stroll, the UV index is at a 2 and will remain low for the rest of the day.

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An update on your headlining stories for today. Amerindian communities to receive $2.5 billion in LCDS funding in 2026. MV Burima death toll rises to 57, 19 vessels and 2 aircrafts deployed. I'll give you some details into this particular headline since this is a matter of global interest. Four additional bodies have been recovered from the MV Burima tragedy, bringing the confirmed number of bodies recovered to 57, the government of Guyana announced on Wednesday afternoon. In an update issued at 1 p.m., the government said 44 of the victims who have been positively identified by relatives, while 18 bodies have already been released to their families for funeral rites and burial. The expanded operation now involves 19 vessels and 2 aircraft, supported by local agencies and international partners. Assets from the Trinidad and Tobago Coast Guard and Brazilian Navy have arrived in Guyana's waters and are en route to join the ongoing search and rescue recovery efforts. Please note that we are in the first day of national mourning that was announced yesterday, actually. Flags are to be raised at half mast, wherever applicable, and our hearts, thoughts, and prayers go out to everyone grieving who has been touched by this tragedy.

The KFC family is deeply saddened by the tragic loss of life and the profound impact this tragedy has had on families and communities across Guyana. Our thoughts and prayers are with all those grieving the loss of their loved ones. As a nation, we mourn together, finding strength in the compassion, resilience, and unity of the Guyanese people.

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5: 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Bombay Masala, simply a matter of good taste. The KFC family is deeply saddened by the tragic loss of life and the profound impact this tragedy has had on families and communities across Guyana. Our thoughts and prayers are with all those grieving and the loss of their loved ones. As a nation, we mourn together, finding strength in the compassion, resilience, and unity of the Guyanese people.

Newsroom is the fresh newscast, bringing you coverage on everything you want to know. From hard news to sports and...

Government of Guyana said 57 bodies have now been recovered following the MV Barima tragedy. The release said that the government of Guyana continues to lead an extensive multi-agency and international response following the sinking of the MV Barima. Support assets from the Trinidad and Tobago Coast Guard and the Brazilian Navy have arrived in Guyana's waters and are en route to support the ongoing search, rescue, and recovery operations. 19 vessels and 2 aircraft are now involved in the ongoing operations. Technical teams are conducting detailed assessments of the capsized vessel to develop the safest and most effective plan for righting it in order to improve access for the on-site diving teams. As of 1300 hours today, an additional 4 bodies have been recovered. The total number of bodies recovered now stands at 57, of which 44 have been positively identified by family members. So far, 18 of those positively identified have been released to their families. Chief of Defence Staff Brigadier Omar Khan says the Guyana Defence Force remains committed to completing the search and recovery mission following the MV Barima tragedy. Brigadier Khan, during an interview with the newsroom, explained that one of the GDF's core responsibilities is maintaining the capability to respond to search and rescue operations. He noted that the GDF is leading the ongoing operation in Region 2 while working closely with local fisher folk whose extensive knowledge of the sea has been invaluable. The joint opposition is calling for an independent investigation into the MV Barima tragedy, which has so far claimed 57 lives. At the press conference today, representatives in We Invest in Nationhood, WIN, Alliance for Change, AFC, Forward Guyana Movement, FGM, and Vigilant Political Action Committee, VPAC, all called for this independent probe. President Dr. Irfan Ali has vowed that an independent investigation will be carried out. At today's press conference, VPAC's Francis Bailey said the investigation must not only assign blame to culpable parties, but it must present recommendations to prevent future tragedies. Those recommendations, he said, must be acted on soon after. FGM's Amanza Walton-Desir highlighted that Guyana is obligated to conduct an independent safety investigation in keeping with international maritime obligations. For her, the ensuing probe should be functionally independent of those whose actions will be investigable. Patterson also called all vessels should be inspected immediately to determine their seaworthiness. He also said the government should invest in a modern fleet of vessels, an upgraded ticketing system, and upgraded dry docking facilities. WIN's Odessa Primus directed attention towards the lasting impact such a tragedy will have on the survivors, families of the nations, and citizens at large. She advocated for continuous counseling and other mental health support. In the region, a United States judge has set a trial date for former Venezuelan President Nicolas Maduro and his wife Celia Flores, both abducted from the South American country during a U.S. military attack in January 2026. Judge Alvin Hellerstein set a trial date today for June 1, 2027. Both Maduro and Flores have pleaded not guilty to drug trafficking charges while denying the basic legitimacy of the trial. Neither Maduro nor Flores has asked to be released on bail. Neither spoke during the 15-minute court hearing. The administration of U.S. President Donald Trump has justified its military raid on Caracas in January and its abduction of the couple, widely termed illegal by international legal scholars, by alleging that Maduro was part of a conspiracy to traffic cocaine to the U.S. in his capacity as head of state. And finally, on the international scene, President Donald Trump has threatened that the US would destroy an Iranian bridge or power plant anytime its forces attack a ship in the Strait of Hormuz. Potential targets would include ones located next to or in the capital, Tehran, he said in a post on Truth Social.
The military response would follow any form of attack on shipping in the vital waterway. His threat follows the US launching strikes on Iran for the 11th consecutive night, with Tehran warning the US against targeting its nuclear facilities.

0: And that's the news for the moment. The details can be found at newsroom.gy. I am Lizina Yearwood. 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
4: 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This is NTN Radio checking in with your hourly weather forecast. Let's see what's lined up for this Wednesday afternoon. It is currently 29 degrees with mostly cloudy conditions and partly cloudy conditions expected around 18 hours. That's at 6 p.m. with wind gusts up at 25 kilometers per hour. The sun will set in Georgetown at 18 hours 12. That's at 6:12 p.m. Have you tried Wendy's breakfast as yet? 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

Time check for you, 17:41. Thank you for staying tuned in to your Wednesday afternoon rush hour show. We'll just check in with your bridge schedule for tomorrow. The Burby East River Bridge is going to be closed to vehicular traffic tomorrow, Thursday, July 23 at 11:15. That's at 11:15 a.m. They will remain closed until 12:45. That's 12:45 p.m. You can find their published schedule from today until the 25th of July on their website. You can also check out their Facebook page to learn about the upcoming closures for the Burby East River Bridge. For your weather forecast for this evening, brought to you by the Hydrometeorological Service of Guyana, tonight you can expect cloudy skies with isolated to scattered showers and possible thunder showers over regions 1, 2, 7 in inland Guyana. Coastal regions 2 to 5 can expect partly cloudy to fair skies during the evening, with conditions likely to deteriorate from the early morning as partly cloudy to cloudy skies with isolated to scattered showers can be expected, with rainfall just between 0 and 15 millimeters. Southern Guyana can expect partly cloudy skies with no significant rainfall. Sunset is at 18:11 according to the Hydromet. We've got high tide expected at 23:11 at a height of 2.42 meters and low tide at 5:17 tomorrow morning at a height of 1.07 meters. In areas with thunder showers, heavy winds and lightning strikes may be observed. Persons are asked to be alert and exercise caution in efforts to safeguard life and property. So you can go ahead and plan your Wednesday night activities accordingly. 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

And good evening, everybody. I am blessed to be here this evening to welcome you to yet another grand show of One Communications and You. 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And good evening, everybody. I am blessed to be here this evening to welcome you to yet another grand show of One Communications and You. 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

And of course, on we stream on radio at ntn-tv.com. 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We got good music for you this evening. Sit back, relax, and certainly enjoy. I'm Joel Gansham.

0: 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One promise. One thrill. One first time. One deep breath. One leap of faith. One day to remember. Or one night to forget. One moment. One crazy, average, everyday, fabulous life. We get one life. Just one. Make your move. It all starts with one. 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
1: 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Well, we encourage you to do so you don't have to be the stress of topping up. 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You're getting 25% off with plans as low as $5,000. 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Never have to worry about data. Data, talk time, and of course, for your social media plans, we have got you covered. Come on into one of our retail stores and find out what one can do for you. I hope you're enjoying the program, everybody. And here goes another song that you will enjoy.

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1: 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Tell me just a happy feeling. Yeah.
2: 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A quick hum turns into feedback. 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And sometimes a breakaway moment. With One, she stays connected wherever inspiration shows up.
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But anyway, we got memories for everybody. And over at One Communications, we have got big deals going on forever. 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Fast, reliable, comes with a second phone number, and of course, talk time, so you can talk your face off, talk your mouth off, and have that extra time, because with our big plans, you can get up to 10,000 free talk time minutes. One Communication, why not?

0: 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One first time. One deep breath. One leap of faith. One day to remember. Or one night to forget. One moment. One crazy, average, everyday, fabulous life. We get one life. Just one. Make your move. 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
1: 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We love you for listening. We thank you. And of course, on behalf of OneCom, I want to thank you for your continued support over the years and want to continue to certainly be one with you. I'm Joel Gansham, Randy Kanai in controls, and this has been the One Communications and You Show. We hope to hear or for you to listen tomorrow as we continue more great music.

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0: 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Sit back, relax, and enjoy. How was your day? And as Wendy Williams would say, how are you doing?
1: How are you doing?
0: 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So, welcome to Endless Entertainment here on 89.1 FM, your favorite entertainment show. And I got to thank you for making it successful and for being a part of it. Our sponsors are near and dear to us, and we absolutely love them. Guy Oil 56 Service Station, our friends over at Lens, Sterling Products, they are all here along with us. Want to send out greetings to everybody. Hopefully you can turn on because if you're listening to me, it's already on. So turn up your radio and wind down your windows and let's jam. We've got some good music for you and some good personalities here behind the radio. Anyway, stay with us here because we've got a great show for you. We've got a great... Can't turn on because if you're listening to me, it's already on. So turn up your radio and wind down your windows and let's jam. We've got some good music for you and some good personalities here behind the radio. Anyway, stay with us here because we've got...

Randy is going to pick some of the greatest music for us. We're going to do Bollywood. We're going to take you back into time. We're going to take you back into place. Now, endless entertainment.

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1: 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And that's Guy Oil. Guy Oil, home of Super 95. And of course, Castrol. 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And lubricant. 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

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Of course, we hope and trust that all is well with you. 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Guy Oil, 56 service station, whether it's Burpees, Essequibo, as Terry Gatra would say, Essequibo, Burpees, and them. 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
2: 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With Amisha. What's the girl name? Manisha Koirala. 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Then you played Kuchinaka Ho and Mere Dil. 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And of course, don't forget to service up your car with the best petroleum. 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We'll catch you on another show, everybody. 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We want to thank you so much. I hope you've enjoyed today's show. And you can check us out weekdays, 7 p.m. We're here, we're there, we're everywhere. 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